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1: Actually, Arla, which is the company we are delivering the milk for, have made it very easy for us to calculate all this. They have made a sustainability model. We have to send all some information to them every year.
2: And so we have informations, what do they contain?
1: They will contain where we get our power from on the farm, how much food that we are importing from other countries, how much food that we are making on our own fields, and how we are using our fertilizer, how much of the cow's manure that we are using on our own fields. And it's a very long list, actually, of things that we're getting points for every one thing. And then these points are calculated to euro cents, and then we are actually getting a higher price, so we are getting a reward for everything that we implement on the farm.
2: They make,
1: here you can see the sample from yesterday.
2: The sample from yesterday.
1: And this is fat. It's 4.78% fat.
2: It's very
1: and protein,
2: good.
1: It's 4%. And this is the sales, which always have to be under 200, of course. It's how many cells there are per milliliter, I think, in the milk. And it have to be under 200 always. You can see it's just on top of 4,000 liters yesterday. 4,036 liters. I think we cannot avoid this tax, no matter how much that we are fighting against it and putting pressure on the government. On this particular farm, I would say that we're ready for this tax to come. Because, for example, on all our fields, we are growing the crops after some principle called conservation agriculture, which means that the only actual cultivating of the soil is actually the sowing machine, and then from there we never touch it in the soil.
2: So we are practicing no-till, or
1: yes, exactly. It is no-till. Yes.
2: Do you think these laws of gas emissions will make the price of food higher?
1: I think they have to make the prices of food higher, because on all the farms, for them to reach the goals, they have to do some investments in the technology, and the production of food will be a little bit higher, the costs. So yes, I think if not they make the products a little bit more expensive, then the farmers will lose a little bit of money. In this particular farm, we are producing or letting out around 1,500 tons per year of CO2. And what we can get from the fields is it's only around 600 tons per year.
2: So
1: they're not equal. Right now we have sold certificates to Agrina for 3 years now.
2: Okay.
1: And we have around 1,500 or 1,600 tons or certificates in stock at their place that we have not sold yet. So it's almost those 3 years is compared to 1 year of emissions from the stable.
2: And as well, you have cover crops?
1: Yes, we have cover crops. On this farm, we have chosen to have cover crops on 100% of our fields that is not covered with main crops now.
2: Aș vrea să vadă telespectatorii cât de bine arată, aici Falcon s-a apucat și de treabă, cât de bine arată pajiștea. Bine, there was raining here these days.
1: Yeah.
2: Yeah. Ce verde este, ce înseamnă ploaia. 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Din nou, Falcon aici caută un alta. O scumpete aici la fermă.

these fires are getting more extensive, and climate change is driving that. And one of the reasons is these hot, dry conditions. It's a massive problem that is going to be exacerbated as temperatures rise and as

0: when it comes to actually trying to prevent the fires in the first place, this is an issue that scientists and experts say needs to be dealt with more. For example, having controlled burns.
1: Other landscape management things are important, like cutting fire breaks and putting roads.
0: Major problems in Europe is these monoculture forests that burn very quickly and very easily.

If you live in a place like Germany or the recent example of Belgium, where we don't expect fires very much, this might change. This is what we expect to see.

temperature in the north warms, it allows these mosquitoes and their vectors to begin moving northward. And we're beginning to see a lot more diseases like malaria moving to higher elevations.

But when you looked at the water temperature in Alaska, and as it increases, when it went from around 14 degrees to just over 15 degrees, all of a sudden, an outbreak of Vibrio parahemolyticus. And since then, in the warmer waters, it's a major problem in Alaska.

not really practical to bring the guns or transport them to another location, to a remote fire. Well, our snowmaking system is really, in that case, the primary means of fire protection if outdoors boundaries were to be threatened by a wildfire.

0: There are already people who think that every Jew who died in the Holocaust died at Auschwitz, died in a concentration camp, died in a gas chamber. No, there's whole chapters of this story.
1: As hard as Shmuel Yeager had tried, he had been unable to get himself, his wife Esther, and his four daughters out of occupied Poland to America. German troops had reached his hometown of Bolochov in the summer of 1941. Within weeks, his daughter Ruhola was murdered. That was only the beginning.
0: There was another roundup, which was the biggest roundup in my family's town, 2,500 people. And my great aunt, Esther, and the youngest girl, Bronya, who was 13 at the time, they kept them, this huge group of people, in the square outside of the city hall. And there were a lot of atrocities that took place, mostly against children. There were some Soviet documents that had come to light. And there were some Soviet documents that had come to light, including a report. And they listed all the children who had been shot. And actually, Bronya was the first child on the list. This was in September of 1942. You know, they were throwing children off the balconies of the city hall. Really terrible stuff. Whoever survived the couple of days of the roundup were shipped to Belzec. And that's where my great aunt, Esther, died, in the gas chambers. I was able to find out that Shmuel was hiding with his second daughter, Fridka, and that was because there was a Catholic Polish boy who was in love with her, and he was helping to hide her in the home of a local school teacher, and that for some unknown amount of time, they were being successfully hidden, the father and the daughter, in an underground dugout until someone betrayed them. And they found them and they took them and they shot them both. And then they killed the school teacher too. The oldest daughter, Lorca, joined a partisan group that operated with some Polish partisans in a nearby forest. She was killed when the whole partisan group was wiped out. Except for my poor great aunt, Esther, nobody was killed in a camp. They were killed in all different ways, in all different manners, and I think that already is being erased, the particularity of what happened.
2: Here's the tragedy. Millions of people could not be rescued. They're in the hands of the Germans. They're deep into Eastern Europe. They're in Germany and Austria and France, Belgium, Netherlands. But there were people who had gotten to Portugal, who gotten to Spain. There are people who eventually get to North Africa. If you had taken more people from those places, maybe more refugees could have come in. Maybe more people escaping could have come in. Are we talking of rescues of hundreds of thousands? No. But if it's your family, it doesn't matter if it's one.
1: Just before the United States entered the Second World War, Germany had barred the emigration

0: of Jews from any country it had captured. For them, occupied Europe had now become a prison to which Adolf Hitler held the key. Americans were still in
1: Radio Digi 24 FM.

0: Peter gestionează împreună cu tatăl său o fermă de 180 de vaci de lapte din rasa tradițională a Danemarcei, roșia daneză. 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
1: Actually, Arla, which is the company we are delivering the milk for, have made it very easy for us to calculate all this. They have made a sustainability model. We have to send all some information to them every year.
2: And so these informations, what do they contain?
1: They will contain where we get our power from on the farm, how much food that we are importing from other countries, how much food that we are making on our own fields, and how we are using our fertilizer, how much of the cow's manure that we are using on our own fields. And it's a very long list, actually, of things that we're getting points for every one thing. And then these points are calculated to euro cents, and then we are actually getting a higher price, so we are getting a reward for everything that we implement on the farm. They make here, you can see the sample from yesterday.
2: The sample from yesterday.
1: And this is fat. It's 4.78% fat.
2: It's very
1: and protein,
2: good.
1: It's 4%. And this is the sales, which always have to be under 200, of course. It's how many cells there are per milliliter, I think, in the milk. And it have to be under 200 always. You can see it's just on top of 4,000 liters yesterday, 4,036 liters. I think we cannot avoid this tax, no matter how much that we are fighting against it and putting pressure on the government. On this particular farm, I would say that we're ready for this tax to come. Because, for example, on all our fields, we are growing the crops after some principle called conservation agriculture, which means that the only actual cultivating of the soil is actually the sowing machine, and then from there we never touch it in the soil.
2: So we are practicing no-till or
1: Yes, exactly. It is no-till. Yes.
2: Do you think these laws of gas emissions will make the price of food higher?
1: I think they have to make the prices of food higher, because on all the farms, for them to reach the goals, they have to do some investments in the technology, and the production of food will be a little bit higher, the costs. So yes, I think if not they make the products a little bit more expensive, then the farmers will lose a little bit of money. In this particular farm, we are producing or letting out around 1,500 tons per year of CO2. And what we can get from the fields is only around 600 tons per year.
2: So
1: they're not equal. Right now we have sold certificates to Agrina for 3 years now.
2: Okay.
1: And we have around 1,500 or 1,600 tons or certificates in stock at their place that we have not sold yet. So it's almost those 3 years is compared to 1 year of emissions from the stable.
2: And as well, you have cover crops?
1: Yes, we have cover crops. On this farm, we have chosen to have cover crops on 100% of our fields that is not covered with main crops now.
2: Aș vrea să vadă telespectatorii cât de bine arată, aici Falcon s-a apucat și de treabă, cât de bine arată pajiștea. Bine, there was raining here these days. Ce verde este, ce înseamnă ploaia. Aici avem și lucernă și iarbă și o întreagă minunăție pentru văcuțe să pască. Din nou, Falcon aici caută un alta. O scumpete aici la fermă.